0: two types of drive you can have on the motorway. One that feels like this.
1: Or one that feels...
0: like this. The difference is just a few little changes, like giving more space to the car in front or not hogging the middle lane, because being a little more considerate on the road actually reduces congestion and collisions, which transforms everyone's journey, so we all feel a little less and a lot more National Highways.
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0: Animals can't speak to drivers. But if they could, they would be asking us, telling us by the sounds of it, to put our litter and fruit waste in the bin. Because roadside litter kills an estimated 3 million animals every year. No wonder they sound miffed. So let's lend them a paw. 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National Highways. And what's that? They said thanks very much.
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10: My dad said he knew our house like the back of his hand. 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I just wish he'd had it before the fire started. 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
1: And I'm just standing there. 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Because everything's just gone. 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In one single moment, your whole life can turn round. I stand there for a minute, staring straight into the ground. Looking to the left slightly, then looking back down. World feels like it's caved in, proper sorry frown. Please let me show you where we could only just be for us. I can change and I can grow or we could adjust. The wicked thing about us is we always have trust. 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But her eyes glaze over like she's looking straight through me. Then her eyes must have closed for what seems an eternity.

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3: No, I can't take one more step towards you.

I'm gonna have to just go ahead and call this boy. Hello? Can I speak to Michael? Oh, hey, how you doing? I feel kind of silly doing this, but this is the waitress from the coffee house on 39th and Lenox. You know, the one with the braids? Yeah. Well, I see you on Wednesdays all the time. You come in every Wednesday on your lunch break, I think. And you always order the special with the hot chocolate. And my manager be tripping and stuff, talking about we gotta use water, but I always use some milk and cream for you, cause I think you're kinda sweet. Anyway, you always got on some fly blue suit, and your cufflinks are shining all bright. So what you do? Outside the restaurant one day, you know, because I do look a lot different outside my work clothes. And I mean, we could just go across the street to the park right here. Wait, hold up, my cell phone breaking. Hold up.

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2: Hey, we're XSX and XSX from Sunset Comedy Club. Then talk about the show coming up and where people can get tickets or if they can buy it on the door. Oh no.
3: I think that's what we've been told to say. We just need to add yes! around it.
2: Right, who are we again? What's your name?
3: My name is Alex Irons. What's your name?
2: And what? It's Sam Joseph. And we're nice comedians who like seem tarot for the barren desert of lacking laughter. But now you can get the Sunset Comedy Club every second and fourth Tuesday of the month in the Junction Pub just around the corner from Harrow on the Hill Station.
3: It's absolutely free to come in when we have 10 comedians every 2 weeks who are up and coming in the London and surrounding areas of the comedy scene. They're all absolutely fantastic, but you've got to come and check them out. We do advise that you come early to avoid disappointment.
2: Yeah. Also, there's a happy hour between 5 and 8 at the Junction Pub for just £3 on many of the great drinks. And, you know, come up and we're in the function room above the Junction, and it's great fun. It's great fun. Please come and enjoy it because, you know, where else are these comedians going to get therapy?
4: Romeo, Romeo, wherefore art thou, Romeo?
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2: You probably think you're pretty good at multitasking behind the wheel. 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If you use a mobile phone while driving, you're 4 times more likely to crash. 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
11: Is this thing on? Hello? Can you hear me? It's David Rees speaking. I'm waking you up in bed.
12: David Rees's breakfast piece.
11: That's right. I just appeared out of the radio. I hope it didn't shock you too much. It's Tuesday morning. It's breakfast here on Radio Harrow, and I'm David Rees here as always. Coming up, we've got some great music for you, kickstarting your Tuesday morning. And I don't know, maybe your favourite song will come up in the show today. I can feel it in my bones. Maybe in the next few minutes, maybe.

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1: I'm David Reese. Thank you very much for tuning into Radio Harrow this morning on David Reese's breakfast piece. Now, we are a 21st century radio station, and all of our music's no longer on vinyl or CDs or even cassette tapes. It's all on the computers now, and I know that that's not really new technology these days, but everyone's got a phone. In fact, I've got one in front of me right now. Let me put it on my desk. There we go, all right? And I do all my show planning on my phone, so I made notes for the show today, things that I wanted to talk about and such like. But it just occurred to me, how many numbers do I know these days? Telephone numbers, I mean. People's phone numbers, landlines if they have them. Do you remember what the number is for that? You don't, do you? You just look for them and you find them. And it's just one of those things that we take for granted. We used to be making sure we remembered phone numbers of people we liked. And obviously, if you test somebody and they don't remember your number, that's right, they're dead to you. That's how it works, isn't it, right? That's how you decided friendships, right? We're so fickle. I know we are. But yeah, I was just thinking about this because we've taught my daughter, Clara, our phone numbers. My wife and I, we've got our mobile numbers. We've done a little tune that goes with it so she can sing it. So if she gets lost, she can say, I know my dad's number, and sing it to him. And there we go. And I don't know how many kids are taught their phone numbers of their family anymore, but I like to think we're special. But yeah, maybe it's something we should do a bit more of, because you never know when your child might, you know, get lost slightly in a supermarket or in a park or something like that. And it just made me think, do you remember the phone number for Live and Kicking Saturday morning television on the BBC? What was it? 0181 811 8181. You could do your own personal jingle at home.

0: It's Radio Harrow at breakfast. Good morning. I'm David Rees. Thanks for being with me this morning, for your listening pleasure. Here with you till 9. 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And of course, we're out and about at events in the summer and we'll have a coin box. 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And so that's where we raise money. 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It's only £1 a ticket from Harrow Wins. 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We win out of it because we get your lovely money to keep us going for the patients and staff in Northwick Park Hospital and the wider Harrow world as well.
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0: David Rees's Breakfast Piece is the show here on Radio Harrow. We are more than just music, broadcasting from the basement of Northwick Park Hospital here on Watford Road. Thank you for tuning in this morning. It's a pleasure to have your company. We are a station of volunteers. None of us get paid for coming in every morning or at any time of the day that we're on air, but we do it for you. There you go. See, there's a promo right there. You can record that. Play that on the air. Done it for free. Don't have to pay someone. You're welcome. I wanted to talk about lyrics for a moment in songs. I'm not going to talk about twisted lyrics, because twisted lyrics, everyone's done them. And I don't want to ruin any songs for you, because if I say, oh, have you heard that lyric? It sounds like this. You'll never hear it another way again. And that ruins songs. And I like to promote the songs, not to ruin them, on this show. But my daughter was at a birthday party recently, and some music came on. And you know the Shaboozer bar song? Everyone at the bar getting tipsy. Something with a shot full of whiskey. See, that line. But obviously it's a kids-friendly version. Some of these songs have been re-recorded, and they sound like a lot cheesier. And instead of everyone in the bar getting tipsy, it's everybody in the place singing with me. And it made me laugh, to be honest with you. I like the kind of innocent nature of it. And it also made me a little bittersweet, really, because you used to sing in pubs, didn't you? Around the piano, call blimey and all that stuff. I brought it down, haven't I? Sorry. All right, we'll move it up. This is why Shaboozer wrote this song, I think. Need to cheer himself up. So, everybody in the bar getting tipsy. Everybody in the place singing with me. Kids-friendly songs. So, I was also thinking about years ago. Remember when Top of the Pops was on the TV and you had the song, which was Chumba Wumba, I get knocked down, but I get up again. And it's a whiskey drink, vodka drink, lager drink, cider drink. And it's missing the night away is... Can I say it on the air? Because if we can sing it in the song, surely I can say it, can't I? I'll be careful, all right. Well, in the song, it's pissing the night away, okay? But I remember it was before the watershed and everyone was a little bit... I don't know, in the 90s, we were a little bit more austere, a little bit more buttoned up, weren't they? Oh, yeah, Zoo magazine. No, that's not true. But anyway, they changed the words to pissing the night away to kissing the night away. And I remember thinking, oh, my goodness me. Everyone just thinks that's really sad.
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Though this season of her life had been cold, lonely, and tough, though she slipped back into a darkness she had hoped by now to have overcome, she had learned a beautiful lesson as she kissed her girls goodbye and thanked them for getting her out the house. That maybe...

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But for the first time in a long time, she believed that one day she would again feel the sun. She must be patient. She must have faith in the seeds that are planted beneath the snow. 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She'll be all right. 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She will save herself this time. And in fact, tonight, she did confirm. The cold never lasts, my darling. It just teaches the heart how

0: Hello there, welcome to Breakfast here on Radio Harrow. David Rees, till 9 this morning with David Rees's Breakfast Piece. There's another show on the station as well, so 12 hours after I finish, there is Harrow Today, which today is with the team of people that come in this day to do the show. Monday to Friday, it's a different team of presenters, and they come in, and so it's great. 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So tonight, you might hear a quiz, you might hear some news about something that's going on in Harrow, maybe an event that a colleague has been to, they want to tell you about it, they may have seen a play, maybe they've got a new board game. Could be anything on this show. It takes all sorts, and that's why it's unique every day. Monday to Friday, it's Harrow Today at 9 o'clock p.m. Do check it out.
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6: Very depressing in the news at the moment, isn't it? You turn the news on, there's everything going on that's depressing. It's just non-stop crisis here, crazy stuff there, and you just think, I want to get off, world. Stop, please. You know, you see people who say that occasionally and think, I want to go back to the day where, you know, nothing really happened. And then you occasionally see on X and such like people talking about how in the 20s, apparently the news on the BBC one day was, there is no news, and that was the extent of the news. And I'm sure that's apocryphal, it isn't true, but people just want to kind of move away from all that. So that's one of the things I like to do on this show, is I like to not talk about the news. Obviously, I talk about stuff that's going on in Harrow, but it's not topical, and I don't do politics or anything like that, and we just play great music, and it's nice to get away from it on the show for a little bit. But I think it's nice to acknowledge that I am that little sanctuary on the radio in the morning, of course. One reason I don't watch the news so much anymore is because of the 24-hour news channels. Now, obviously, I do follow the news, but you can watch the 24-hour news channels, and you could, you know, it's like the analogue doom scrolling almost, where you could spend an hour or two watching the news, and you just think, well, I'll just see if they've got anything new to report. There's a breaking news banner, but it's breaking news from like an hour, 5 hours ago, and it hasn't changed, but they're still saying it's breaking news. But it's all cluttered on the air now. Like when I switched on the BBC News Channel the other day, they've got that ticker that goes along the bottom, which is irritating. But now they've made the screen smaller, put it on the left-hand side, and on the right-hand side, they've got another kind of panel that goes round, and there's like a QR code on it and another camera from some other news story that they're not listening to, but it's there so you can watch it. And it's just too cluttered. I'm like, I hate watching it. So there you go. That's a way to get away from the news. Thank you, BBC. It's Radio Harrow. It's breakfast. It's David Rees. And that's me.
12: No one would have believed in the last years of the 19th century that human affairs were being watched from the timeless worlds of space. No one could have dreamed we were being scrutinized as someone with a microscope studies creatures that swarm and multiply in a drop of water. Few men even consider the possibility of life on other planets. And yet, across the gulf of space, minds immeasurably superior to ours regarded this Earth with envious eyes. And slowly and surely, they drew their plans.

midnight on the 12th of August, a huge mass of luminous gas erupted from Mars and sped towards Earth. Across 200 million miles of void, invisibly hurtling towards us, came the first of the missiles that were to bring so much calamity to Earth. As I watched, there was another jet of gas. It was another missile, starting on its way.

that's how it was for the next 10 nights. 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Ogilvy, the astronomer, assured me we were in no danger. He was convinced there could be no living thing on that remote, forbidding

Then came the night the first missile approached Earth. It was thought to be an ordinary falling star, but next day there was a huge crater in the middle of the common, and Ogilvy came to examine what lay there. A cylinder, 30 yards across, glowing hot, and with faint sounds of movement coming from within. Suddenly the top began moving, rotating, unscrewing, and Ogilvy feared there was a man inside trying to escape. He rushed to the cylinder, but the intense heat stopped him before he could burn himself on the metal.

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had last night. More than just music, it's David Rees here with you till 9 this morning. Oh, yes. So, we're on social media, do you know? That's right, of course you do. Everyone's on social media. I've been watching too much Peppa Pig with my kid at home. I really am kind of seeping into my fours, it seems. Everyone loves social media, and we're on X. So that's one of the social media platforms. If you want to look for us on X, look for this, at Radio Harrow. That is our handle. That means it's our username, essentially, on X. At Radio Harrow, the at symbol, Radio Harrow. Once you click on it, you can follow us, and then you can see what we're about when we post. A lot of our presenters have accounts on there, and they post little promos for their show, and then it gets reposted through there for a wider audience, so they say. And the more the merrier, quite frankly. So if you want to follow us on X, please do that. At Radio Harrow. I need to write it down. I've said it enough times, it's almost losing meaning, but not quite. So we're on there, and you can find out all about us. Just as you're scrolling, it's doom scrolling, but not if Radio Harrow is there, you know.

Harrow, good morning to you. It's David Reese's Breakfast Piece here, and I'm David Reese. Oh, yeah. Feeling good this morning, Harrow, I'll tell you. Oh, hang on a sec, someone's at the door, honestly. I'm coming, hold on, I'm coming. Yeah, I'm coming, hold on. Go up the stairs. Hello? Oh, they've gone. Oh, goodness sake, unbelievable. Why do delivery people do this, right? They ring the doorbell and they're expecting you, I think, to be sitting right by the door because they expect you to answer immediately. And if you don't answer immediately, they either just shove it through the letterbox, leave it on your porch or whatever, or go off and say, sorry, you weren't in, with a leaflet that they fill in, and then just put it through your door straight away. They must expect you to be sitting there on a little bench by your door, fingers crossed, twiddling your legs or whatever, and it's just all the other way around. And I just find that very irritating. But, you know, it is the 24-hour world we live in and the globalised world we live in these days. I wasn't actually going to talk about that on the radio, but never mind. This music just made me go off on a tangent. But you know what? Sometimes that's just the way I roll. Sometimes I don't even plan what to talk about. And, mediocre stuff comes out.

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Well, that sounded good, didn't it? It's Radio Harrow at breakfast. I'm David Rees. More than just music. It's me talking between the songs. You're welcome. 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If you click on it now, our logo is slightly changed. It's a slightly different format, but it looks absolutely fantastic. Props to Matt Blank. He's one of the founders of the station. He lives stateside now, and I mean stateside, like proper stateside, you know, because he doesn't just live on the East Coast. He lives all the way at the other side, near Seattle, you know, Fraser territory. And sometimes he's listening. Yeah? No, okay. But anyway, he's been involved in the station again recently from across the pond and across the continent as well. He's so far away, but he's right amongst us doing this website. So thank you, Matt Blank, for that. And on our Listen Again page at RadioHarrow.org, we have now done something we should have done a long time ago, and it's all in one place. It is the shows, but also our latest podcasts as well. So you can hear the interview with James Clouting from Harrow Borough, or the interview from Casey Dalton at Harrow Litter Pickers, or the interview with Raya's Rainbows, which brings holiday magic to children. Among that, there's also featured podcast episodes, including when we celebrated our 10-year anniversary last year, when we've won awards, and also our shows as well. So Breakfast is available, also Sarika with the Shuffle. You can hear Rock and Rodeo Therapy as well on air anytime you like at our website, RadioHarrow.org. 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Oh.

playing lots of great music this morning and just waking you up with the best vibe, I think. I think it's a really good vibe this morning. I'm really enjoying the show. Hope you are too. It's David Rees's Breakfast Piece.

0: More than just music, it's Radio Harrow at breakfast. I'm David Rees. Thank you for being here with me. And if you're planning your holiday at the moment, I hope this music makes you feel good about it, because it's from that holiday programme on the BBC years ago. And I'm playing this music because I was on X the other day, and sometimes I see posts there that are absolute disgusting garbage sewer stuff, but there's some, you know, gems in there as well, which is why I never come off it, really, because I find stuff to talk about on the radio from it. So thanks for the material, Elon. It's great. Eli on X wrote this the other day, and I quite enjoyed it. Never understood why boarding a flight early is a perk. Great, I get to sit for an extra 22 minutes in an uncomfortable seat while we don't move. Yeah, you get a priority boarding. I understand that, yeah. I mean, what you want is to get off quickly, don't you? Because you're standing around waiting for everybody else to kind of get stuff out of the overhead compartments, aren't you? And it's one of these posts where, now I've seen it, I bet other people use that as well, because there's so much riding on the coattails online, jumping on the bandwagon or whatever kind of phrase you like to say. I've seen this before. Someone will see something online and they'll see it gets a lot of attention, it goes viral and stuff, and I think, I'll have a piece of that action. And then you find someone else who posts exactly the same thing, and it's like, you got it from the other person. But then it makes me think, did the other person, the first person I saw, did they steal it from someone else? And I know the irony, I'm talking about it on the radio right now, but I'm not saying it's from me, you know. I'm seeing it and it's entertaining, and there we are. And recently, there was that post from about David Attenborough for his 100th birthday, and it was saying that Lego is out of his reach now because it always says 4 to 99 on the box, and there was all these AI pictures of David Attenborough looking quite sad. It's quite good, actually, I wouldn't mind. And they've changed the box now. I mean, look at that power that you have, you know. The actual Lego company have changed the box for David Attenborough. What power that is. But, you know, I saw that and I was like, oh, I enjoyed that. And I shared it with a colleague, a friend of mine in America. And then I saw it about 10 times from about 10 different people. And it's like, there's no new ideas out there anymore.
1: Now why you wanna go and do that, love, huh? Now why you wanna go and do that, and do that, huh? Now why you wanna go and do that, love, huh? Now why you wanna go and do that, and do that, and do that?

0: is David Rees's breakfast piece. Radio
1: Harrow. As a parent, you want to protect your kids. 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

David Rees's breakfast piece here on Radio Harrow with me, David. Hi. Oh, I'm feeling good this morning. I really am. I'm enjoying the music. I love being in this studio, right? I hope it comes across on the radio. I hear it does, but I just love being here, and I'm hoping that you're enjoying listening as well. So thank you very much for being here today. So if you want to listen again to us, you can on our website, radioharrow.org. You can listen to any of the shows again at any time you would like, and we like to do that for you. And also, if you want to get in touch with us on the station, it's very easy. There's a way of doing it, which involves WhatsApp, OK? You don't need to know a new number. It's exactly the same number that you can phone into the studio and speak to me. 020 8869 3959. Stick that in your phone. If you've got WhatsApp, if you type that in, you can send us a message here in the studio. And you've got to give me some messages, because there's so many here for Pierre. Pierre Petrou on a Sunday evening, I should say, with his show. He has so many listeners, it's unbelievable. Our WhatsApp inbox is bulging at the seams with messages for him, and I'm feeling a bit jealous, to be honest. So yeah, send some messages and some love to other presenters here on the station, please, via WhatsApp 020 8869 3959. Stick that in your phone, and you can message us whenever you're bored, if you want a song on the radio, or just want to say hi to us here in the basement. We'd love to hear from you. Thanks very much.

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1: Good morning, sir.
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1: 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From Rodgers and Hammerstein to Leonard Bernstein and Irving Berlin, Cole Porter and Noel Coward to Lloyd Webber and George Gershwin. 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
11: Every day I'm shuffling.
12: Hello, hello. It is Tuesday. It is the start of another day of the week. Let's get into the shuffle today. Lots of random musical goodness coming your way. Big thank you to David, as always, waking us up. This shuffle today is going to be extra special. We've got lots of great music coming your way, and I'm really, really looking forward to Live at 11 today. We've got some great songs in that as well, so stay tuned for that. I'm with you, of course, until midday. We'll also have the Chill Zone a bit later as well, just easing you into your afternoon or your lunch break, whatever you're doing. That's what will get you into the mood. And, of course, it is the shuffle, which means

We'll play you all sorts. Anything and everything goes. There should be something for everyone in this. So let's kick it off in true style. Let's have something old and something new. Let's shuffle.

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1: Wow, what an amazing mix of music. I am really feeling it this morning. I think it's some great songs, great ballads, great rock songs, great everything we've had so far. I'm really, really enjoying the shuffle, and I hope you are too. I hope it's brightening up your morning, because I feel like we need some feel-good stuff everywhere. And this is the perfect playlist for that. Whatever you're feeling, I've got you. I've got you. And just to show you what I'm about, let's keep getting you. Here's some more music.

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12: 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If not, I'm very disappointed in you. What I want you to do now, if you haven't already, is go to your phone, open it up, go to add contact, type Radio Harrow, that's our name, and then add this number in to your contacts. I mean it. 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If you're loving the music on The Shuffle, if you're loving the music on anyone else's show as well, not just me, get in touch. Let us know. We'd love to hear from you. If you've got anything you want to say, any shout outs, any requests, get in touch, add us on WhatsApp and we can chat. How great would that be?

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3: 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You can find out all about the latest shows, all the latest updates from the station. 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So there's loads of great stuff there, lots of great bits of advice, and lots of really interesting people to hear from as well. So if you're not following us on the socials, on Instagram, on Twitter, at Radio Harrow is what you need to do so you don't miss out on any of our great content.

Shuffle. Have you guys followed us on Instagram or Twitter? You need to follow us, guys. We're at Radio Harrow on both. Very easy to find. And we do all sorts of stuff on there. You can find out all about the latest shows, all the latest updates from the station. 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So if you're not following us on the socials, on Instagram, on Twitter, at Radio Harrow is what you need to do so you don't miss out on any of our groups.

0: Oh, God, the music is so good here on Radio Harrow right now. Like, I think I need a lie down. Like, honestly, so much good music is coming out of these speakers at the minute, and I hope you're enjoying it as much as I am. But don't go anywhere, because I've got so many more amazing tunes coming up in the last hour of the show. So stay tuned on the other side of this.
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0: Hi, it's Sarika on Radio Harrow. Hope you're all well. This is The Shuffle. Thank you so much for tuning in to that first hour. Or if you're just joining us now, this is The Shuffle, where I play you all sorts of different genres, different ages. Anything and everything, basically, goes in the show. I am playing a musical free-for-all. That's what this is. So thank you for joining us and coming along for the ride for this second hour of the show. I've got more of the same, and to show you what it's just about, let's shuffle.
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1: You're listening to The Shuffle on Radio Harrow with me, Sarika. I've got lots more tunes lined up, so don't go anywhere. I hope you're enjoying the music so far, but let's keep it going with some more shuffling madness.

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2: That's your Tuesday Chill Zone almost coming to an end before we play our last track. Thank you so much for shuffling with us this Tuesday. I will be back tomorrow morning again from 10 a.m. But keep it locked on Radio Harrow all day long because we've got lots of great music. And of course, Harrow Today will be up at 9 p.m. I'll see you tomorrow.

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0: Have you ever had olive oil in your coffee?
1: I don't think I have, no.
0: Nope. There are few who can. No, I have not. Few can say they have. And in fact, it's not even a thing in Italy. It's not something they do there. But that has not stopped. I'm trying to get the exact details right. So Starbucks have launched it. I'm not sure if they've just launched it in Italy or possibly in the US as well. In a sort of trial run, they're releasing coffee olive oil concoctions, which is apparently loosely inspired by a keto diet practice that I have heard of people doing, which sounds a little bit weird, where people just put butter in black coffee. And apparently people claim you don't need to eat much else, but people say weird things. So I don't want to... I'm not a nutritionist. I don't know how true that is. Apparently a lot of Italians are very confused by this idea that Starbucks have started suggesting they should put olive oil in their coffee, because they're both very Italian things, but even they know you shouldn't mix them together. We've not got any to try here.
1: I mean, I trust the Italians on this. They know their stuff. I don't think it's a good idea.
0: You're backing out of it.
1: Yeah.
0: I think I agree with you. Do people put olive oil in cakes? Am I making that up?
1: I'm not too sure about that.
0: I can't remember. I mean, there's oil-based cakes, but olive oil gets very specific. Yeah. Who knows? We'll have a think about that. I'm certainly not putting any in my coffee.
1: No.
0: I'll tell you that much for nout.
1: I'm not putting any olive oil in any hot drinks, really.
0: Yeah, that's fair. I never met you, but I wanted to invite you to the party. And you walked in with those green eyes, never stolen by nobody. And they flicker to the future for a moment I could picture. Then you touched me

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0: So I don't know about you guys, but have you noticed that more places are closing down, like pubs and supermarkets and cafes across the country? So earlier this month, card and stationery retailer Paper Chase collapsed into administration, putting 820 jobs at risk. Did any of you guys go to Paper Chase regularly?
1: Nope.
0: No, I didn't either, if I'm honest. But I'm not a stationery person. Paper Chase is a very exciting shop, though. Yes, yeah. Absolutely.
1: Yeah. For people that like stationery, yeah.
0: Right, Producer Newton. Producer Newton isn't even Producer Newton, and I'm calling her Producer Newton. Absolutely loves Paper Chase. And, like, if you were to go in there, the problem is everything in there for me was too expensive. But Wetherspoons and Marks and Spencer also announced closures. HomeSense, House of Fraser, B&Q and Subway, are on the list.
2: Oh, they're in here.
0: Apparently, Subway are looking at selling off its business. Absolutely not. I'm not having that. No. I'm going to have to open a franchise of Subway because I can't have them closed down. What do you guys think about all of this?
3: That's awkward. It's like a fashion trend thing, isn't it? All the shops closing. Like, it starts from Woolworth back in 2009.
1: Oh, yes, Woolworths.
0: They're
2: online now, anyway.
3: Yeah.
2: They're part of Kingfisher's group, and they've been online for a long time.
0: Well, apparently, though, Deichmann, is that the shoe shop?
1: Oh, yes, the shoe shop, yes. Yeah.
0: They're going to open a refurbished Harrow store after a $500K investment.
1: Yes, I've been seeing... it's been around for quite some time, actually, Deichmann.
3: St. George's.
1: They were shut, and now they're reopening soon. It's going to be extended.
0: Can you believe
1: it? Even bigger. They got rid of that that dessert place. Cafe dessert place. That was just
3: treats.
1: Like,
3: not treats. Sorry. Yeah, treats.
0: Creams.
3: The one in
1: creams
3: or something.
0: There's definitely...
1: You had Nando's and then you had that little cafe.
3: I know that one's been taken
1: over with more shoes.
0: Opening on the 4th of March, guys. So everyone go down.
1: But yeah, it's quite sad about Subway because I do like Subway. Yeah.
0: I love Subway. I feel like it's a healthy fast food option.
1: Yeah.
0: It's as healthy as you want it to be, which is the best thing about Subway.
3: Of course.
1: Because you've got your tuna, cheese, you know, lettuce, red onions.
3: I still remember I was doing the course with Andrew when we were younger. They used to take us to Subway every single day.
1: Yeah,
0: really?
1: every day
3: Subway.
1: Was Subway, and we got cookies.
0: Cookies,
1: and they paid for our cookies.
0: Guys, let's.
3: They paid for our Subway as well.
0: Vic, have you ever been to Subway?
2: Yeah,
0: you know what we're talking about.
2: Well, every time I come here, I get a cup of tea before I come down here.
0: Perfect. But have you had a sandwich from Subway?
2: No.
0: Oh. Okay. Well, what I was going to do was everyone tell me your Subway order. Vic, you can make one up. Okay. Shall I go first?
1: You go first.
3: Go for it.
0: So, Subway order is 9-grain wheat bread. Yeah. I'm going to go for 6-inch sub. I'm not going to get a foot long. And I'm going to... It's no laughing in the studio. Then chicken and cheese toasted.
1: Oh, yes.
0: Then I add lettuce, spinach, sweet corn, carrot, and red onion, and then some mayonnaise. That's it. If I'm getting a cookie, I'll get a rainbow cookie. Andrew. Oh,
1: yeah. Me.
0: Thank you.
1: 6-inch Italian herbs and cheese, tuna, cheese and toasted, with lettuce, sweet corn, one tomato. One tomato.
0: Do you have to ask them, can I just have one tomato?
1: I do. I say one tomato, please.
0: Why?
1: I don't know. I just want one tomato. And then a bit of red onion. And then Southwest sauce and mayonnaise. And then I have 3 double chocolate cookies.
0: Oh, 3 cookies?
2: Wow.
1: Double chocolate cookies.
0: Okay, so the one tomato doesn't balance out these 3 double chocolate cookies. And Vic, so if you were to invent one with your knowledge of Subway, what would you have?
2: A TNT.
0: Oh, please don't make it suspicious. What does that stand for?
2: Tomatoes, nuts, and more tomatoes.
0: Okay.
1: Nuts.
0: I don't know that
1: they have
0: nuts at Subway.
1: I don't think they do nuts at Subway.
0: No, they don't.
2: Oh, I'd introduce them. Brazil nuts and chocolate. That guy down well.
0: Oh, that would actually be very nice. This is a very weird Subway order, but it's fine. We'll have that.

0: We're going to be talking about now a mysterious orb that has washed up on the beach in Japan. Yes. Let me give you some basics of at least what was going on, and then maybe, Andrew, you can update the situation.
1: Yes, I can, actually.
0: So, a hollow meta orb, just under 5 feet in size, which is quite a large orb, has been discovered on the, excuse me here, Enshuahama Beach in Matsumoto City, Japan. Authorities, as of yet, have no leads to what it actually is. So, Andrew, what are your updates?
1: Well, I'll say the updates in a minute once everyone wants to take a guess what it could have been.
0: I think that it is.
1: Yes.
0: I don't know. I haven't had time to think about this. I don't want to say
1: Vic,
0: an obvious
1: go first.
0: Answer.
1: What do you think it is?
2: Well, it could be a weather balloon, couldn't it? Yes.
1: It could be a weather balloon.
0: It might be a tiny spy orb. Yes.
1: Might be a tiny spy orb. What do you think it might have been?
3: I don't know how fancy to think about it either, so kind of...
0: I have an idea.
1: Well, I'll say
0: you
1: it
0: know
1: a
0: what my yeah. other idea... I had this really crazy idea that it was like carbon dioxide just coming because of climate change. Or I was then had an idea that it was like a feces ball, like, you know... you know those things that are stuck in drains? Yeah,
1: yes.
0: They're disgusting.
2: Oh, fat ball.
0: A fat ball. Mm. But I'm quite, yeah, those are quite disgusting ideas. I know what you want me to say, and I'm not going to say it. There's aliens.
1: Well, some people on the internet were claiming to be aliens. Some people on the internet were joking around saying it's a Godzilla egg. But it's actually, in fact...
0: If I've got it right, it's a fat ball.
1: It's just basically marine stuff.
0: Marine stuff. Marine you can't even stuff. Tell me more specifically.
2: What, seaweed?
1: No, just stuff that the Marines have.
0: Marines is in the
1: common
0: military marines.
1: Yeah, a piece of common marine equipment.
0: Are you talking about marines as in the military marines?
1: Military marines,
0: oh,
1: yes.
0: Oh, I mean like marine biology marines.
1: It's a big steel, like, bio made by Chinese shipbuilding company.
0: Ah. Oh.
1: That's all it is.
0: That's slightly...
1: So there's the anticlimactic reveal.
0: That's disappointing.
1: That's what it is. I mean, it would have been cool if it was a Godzilla egg. Right?

0: stuff. We're talking about stuff.
1: Old stuff.
0: Old stuff.
1: Like Vic.
0: Well, Vic.
1: Well, you know.
0: Instead of throwing out old stuff, a lot of people are keeping...
2: Yeah, we can't throw Vic out.
1: Yes, because it's celebrating, like, past things. If it's over 100 years, it's classified, was it?
2: Vintage?
1: No, 30 no. years is vintage.
2: 30 years is vintage. It's antique if it's 100
1: that's
2: years.
1: That's it. Antique, 100 years. So anything from, like, that's 30 years old now is vintage.
2: Wow.
0: So, all those, I'm vintage.
1: You're vintage.
2: But yeah. Go on, girl.
1: The Animaniacs is vintage.
0: You're vintage, Andrew.
1: I'm vintage. Vic's.
3: I'm not vintage, I'm young Vic.
0: So, in cars, vintage is supposed to be...
1: As in cars,
0: car...
1: the movie, or cars?
0: No, cars...
2: Cars, the movie, must be vintage.
0: Drive. Vintage used to be anything over 80 years.
1: Oh, Vic, you're vintage.
0: Anything over 100 years was a veteran car. So, yeah, that's what I thought vintage was, not the 30 years. Is that because people can't remember that long ago now?
1: Times have changed.
2: Well, vintage these days, like, you can have something for 10 years and say, oh, it's vintage.
1: Kind of.
0: Because things are changing so quickly, like new mobile phones are coming out every
1: year. Yeah, so it gets old quick, yeah.
2: Are there any items that you treasure that may or may not be vintage or antique, Newton?
1: Oh, yeah, you go first.
0: That may or may not be. I think we should be talking about things that are old.
2: Okay, fine. Is there anything that you treasure that's vintage?
1: I'm trying to think of what I have that I treasure. Because I don't know. Do I treasure anything? I usually just have it and I go, hey, I like it and I keep it. I guess like the old school video games, like Mega Drive or something.
0: Wow.
1: That is vintage now.
0: it's worth quite a bit as well.
1: Some of them are, yeah.
0: Now, Vic.
3: Yes,
0: vintage things.
3: Vintage thing, dance set, record player.
1: Ooh.
3: Which was from 1953, I believe.
2: Wow.
3: That's the first record player I had.
1: Do you still use it?
3: Yes. No.
1: Oh, no.
3: Long gone, but...
1: You said yes.
3: Well, no, sorry, no. I used to read the Eagle comic as well when I was growing up.
0: And have you got...
3: And I had number one, which I should have never got rid of because it's worth thousands of pounds now.
1: Yeah.
3: Yes, but I've collected quite a few. My mother, when I was about 12, she got rid of them. They was all in my drawer in my bedroom. And she just dumped a lot.
1: Yes, with comics, they're worth a fortune now. Especially, like, was it Superman 1? That's like $1 million or something.
0: Yeah. So, talking about old stuff, do you ever buy old stuff in, like from charity shops and things like that?
1: Not really. I mean, I deal with old stuff in the charity shops. I work there, but I don't really buy anything. Unless it's something I go, oh, I like that, and I would like to have it, and you realise, oh, it's actually rare, and you go, yeah, I'll have it.
0: Because some people actually like trawling the charity shops, and they go, oh, that's old, it'll look nice in my house because it's got that quality.
1: Well, some people buy it and destroy it and make their own things out of it.
0: Yeah.
3: I've bought over the years a lot of old music from 1920s, 1930s, and even before that. I started collecting records as such in 1957, vinyl. And I've had to stop buying it because it's taking up too much room now.

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4: I think that's what we've been told to say. 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
4: around it.
3: Right, who are we again? What's your name?
4: My name is Alex Irons. What's your name?
3: And what? It's Sam Joseph. And we're
4: nice
3: comedians who like seem to harrow for the barren desert of lacking laughter. But now you can get the Sunset Comedy Club every second and fourth Tuesday of the month in the Junction Pub just around the corner from Harrow on the Hill Station.
4: It's absolutely free to come in, and we have 10 comedians every 2 weeks who are up and coming in the London and surrounding areas of the comedy scene. 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We do advise that you come early to avoid disappointment.
3: Yeah, also, there's a happy hour between 5 and 8 at the Junction Pub for just £3 on many of the great drinks. And, you know, come up and we're in the function room above the Junction, and it's great fun. It's great fun. Please come and enjoy.

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1: 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It's the sound of saying, I got you, mate. 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It's the sound of mates getting home instead of here. Click your seatbelt, because you're twice as likely to be killed or seriously injured if you don't think.
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Though this season of her life had been cold, lonely, and tough, though she slipped back into a darkness she had hoped by now to have overcome, she had learned a beautiful lesson as she kissed her girls goodbye and thanked them for getting her out the house. That maybe...

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But for the first time in a long time, she believed that one day she would again feel the sun. She must be patient. She must have faith in the seeds that are planted beneath the snow. She must hold on, and she must let go. She'll be all right. 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She will save herself this time. And in fact, tonight, she did confirm. 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It just teaches the heart how to...

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2: There are two types of drive you can have on the motorway. One that feels like this. Or one that feels... like this. The difference is just a few little changes. Like giving more space to the car in front or not hogging the middle lane. Because being a little more considerate on the road actually reduces congestion and collisions, which transforms everyone's journey. So we all feel a little less and a lot more National Highways.
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0: The boy in the bubble and the baby with a baboon heart. It could only be Paul Simon. Welcome to the Weekly Wander. I'm Wendy Shear, and this is Radio Harrow. Glad to have you here with me this week. And I'm going to keep you entertained and soothed with all number of musical offerings, as is my promise. So let's get right on with it. And I have to say, I often let my shuffle feature in my music collection choose my songs for the week, because somehow it just seems to dial into something higher. And absolutely that was true this week, because it chose a song that no less than like 3 days earlier I had literally quoted to somebody that I had just met at a tea shop. So it was meant to be. It's Jewel. It's a Life Uncommon.
1: Don't

think life chose me after all. Dar Williams, from the green world. It is a bit of a green world now, finally, but it's not a warm world yet. If you're anywhere near London, you know this. Apparently, a late or mid-May cold snap is common in the UK. Now, I don't ever remember this happening in previous years, but maybe I've just blanked it out of my memory. I don't know. It seems unfair to have had lovely warm weather and then have reverted back to this. It seems like a promise denied. But then again, the weather is as the weather is. So on we go with our lives. And with the Weekly Wander, this is Radio Harrow. I'm Wendy Shear, and I'm delighted to be with you every Tuesday from 6 to 7. What's next, you may ask? Well, perhaps you're wondering what I'm going to dedicate to the love of my life this week. Yes, are you tired of that yet? I know that he's not. This one is for you, Sean, and it is something that just, it didn't pop into my head. I saw a poster. I saw a poster in the underground station for this particular group. I'm like, oh, I should play that song today. And indeed, I'm going to. It's the Lumineers.

Why not? If you say it that way. That's keen. Somewhere only we know. And this is Somewhere Only You Know if you found Radio Harrow. It means you were looking for us, and we thank you for that. We are here broadcasting out of the basement of Northrop Park Hospital. Little known facts, or maybe you knew. And we care about your health and well-being. So that's one thing we do. We are community radio, even though we're based in a hospital. And they will have a special feature coming up later this evening on Harrow Today. We're going to have a special local guest, which we do from time to time. So stay tuned for that. I'm not going to give it all away yet. We'll save it up a little bit. No problem. And I do believe that Steve is going to be by in just a bit to tell us about what's coming up. But meanwhile, the music continues. This is a group that, this is probably a bigger thing in the States. Contemporary Christian music sort of did a crossover. Maybe it was just in the 90s, maybe they still are. But in the 90s, it was very big. Christian groups would cross over and they would be played on mainstream pop radio. So the line was blurry, I guess you could say. And at the time, I had quite a few of these artists in my collection because I just liked the music. And so this one popped up randomly today, and I haven't heard them in a while. So here we go. It's DC Talk, Between You and Me.

How are you? How are you really? Modern life can be busy, and sometimes it's easier to look after others before looking after yourself. But there's only one you. And making small changes to your lifestyle now could improve your chances of staying healthier longer. So take the first step to a healthier you with our free How Are You quiz. See how you score and get personalised tips and support, from how to eat a little healthier to turning a 10-minute walk into exercise. Just search One You.

Ghost. Rascal Flatts song always takes me back. I think it was after a breakup. I must have played that song about 80 times in a row. It needed to be. Perhaps you use music in a similar therapeutic way. It's the way it is. This one has always, this artist anyway, has always kind of put me in a trance, and I think that was the intent. So perhaps I will bring you back to the 90s a bit with Moby.

is a title track from their latest album. It's Coldplay with Moon Music. It's not really a standalone song. It sort of leads into the rest of the album, but I just really loved the words. Quite nice and lovely. I love most of their words. I can appreciate lyrics. Right. So it's 19 minutes to 7, and this is The Weekly Wander on Radio Harrow. I'm Wendy Shearer. Here is your companion for the 6 o'clock hour. Now, for those of you who are not tuned into these sort of things, it happens to be the middle of baseball season, which is a 6-month ordeal, beginning in March and ending, if you're good and lucky, in October. So, I thought I would do a little baseball tribute here. This is a song from... It's from a miniseries that was produced by Ken Burns. He was like a U.S. PBS kind of guy who did really long-form documentaries. He did one on baseball, like the entire history of it. It's quite interesting. You got to stick with it. You have to really be interested in the whole thing. But this song was played, and it comes from the soundtrack, which at some point I acquired. It's Count Basie. Did you see Jackie Robinson hit that ball?

Depeche Mode with a song called A Photograph of You from their 1982 album, A Broken Frame. I actually don't know how that one got into my collection. Perhaps I was looking for photo-themed music or something one week, and I would not be at all surprised if I were doing that, because that does sound like something I would do. I hope you're enjoying the Weekly Wander. We've got just about 12 minutes left, and I'm going to keep on going until I see a sign of my successor coming. He might be up to the wire because I think he's doing a bit of training tonight. So we'll see him before long. I have evidence that he is, in fact, here in the building. So that's good news for us all. Meanwhile, I guess we're just going to have to carry on. So go for it, Elton.

0: Sir Elton John, Mona Lisa's, and Mad Hatters. And I have a, I don't know, I'm not going to call you a Mad Hatter. It's too cheap of a transition, isn't it?
1: A Mad Hatter.
0: Mad Hatter. No, he's totally unmad. I don't know anything about your activities involving hats, so I'm not going to comment on that.
1: I got a couple.
0: Do you?
1: Yeah.
0: Do you have some jaunty fedoras lying around
1: at
0: home?
1: No, I've got a couple of, baseball caps like most people have, but also, what else have I got? I've got one of these kind of Australian backpack. You know, one of the ones where if you want to, you can tie corks to them and they just get the flies out of your hair.
0: Bit like a brim thing. Yeah, I have one of those soft sort of garden-y hats that you wear to the market. Yeah, I'm embracing my age. It's like only old people wear those. Anyway, welcome, Steve.
1: Thank you.
0: Do you have some little nuggets to drop in front of your audience here?
1: So
0: that doesn't sound good.
1: Test of time coming up any minute. Nugget dropping,
0: Good things, good kind of nuggets.
1: Absolutely. So what do we do between 7 and 8? Everything comes from one year, and you've just got to guess the year, ladies and gentlemen. So a couple of clues to the year. The BBC's landmark nature programme Life on Earth begins, presented by David Attenborough.
0: Oh, very apropos.
1: David Attenborough has been in the news big time for the last week or so, and this is when Life on Earth was actually started.
0: It's when Life on Earth started, Steve? That's a long time ago.
1: 1 million years.
0: Does anybody really know?
1: No, this is a little bit more recent. Than Life on Earth, the programme. The BBC programme. The Deer Hunter opens in the UK cinemas, the first of a string of Vietnam War films over the following decade. Muhammad Ali announces his retirement from boxing this year as well. It's also the Winter of Discontent, which some people may remember. And U2 released their first record on an EP entitled U2-3, only available in Ireland.
0: Indeed.
1: So if any of those have nudged you in any particular way, then give us a call.
0: You grew up in Ireland, perhaps.
1: You grew up in Ireland, absolutely.
0: Some memories there.
1: Indeed. Give us a call.
0: Fair enough.
1: 208-869-3959, but in about 5 minutes' time.
0: Excellent. So I thank you, listeners, for sticking with me for this past hour in the Weekly Wonder, and I'm more than happy to hand the baton over in just a moment. But before that, I'm going to send you along your way with some Sean Colvin. This is Climb On a Back That's Strong.

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0: Good evening, good evening. Welcome along. It's 4 minutes past seven, Tuesday evening. I hope you've had a good day. You've had a nice relax just after your day has finished. And now you're ready to take part in the very best quiz show on radio, of course. It's the Test of Time. Yeah, the Test of Time every Tuesday between 7 and 8 here on Radio Harrow. What you've got to do is get every one of these tunes comes from one year in the Rock and Roll Hall of Fame. And all you have to do, ladies and gentlemen, is tell us what year it is. It's that simple. Contact details are as follows. 0208 869 3959. 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I'm also joined by my partner in crime, Mr. Neil Ford. Good evening, mate. How are you?
1: Hello. Yes, very good. Thank
0: you. Are you well?
1: Oh, very good. Yes.
0: Good day?
1: Yeah. Yes.
0: Good.
1: Yeah, it was a bit warmer than yesterday.
0: Yes.
1: Yesterday I'd put the old man cardigan on.
0: Did you? You
1: had
0: cardigan? Cardigan. Mm. Wow. Not hat.
1: Looks stylish, obviously, wearing
0: a
1: cardigan, as one does.
0: So, was it under the suit?
1: Oh, yeah.
0: Suit, so suit, tie and cardigan.
1: Yes.
0: I just want to get the picture, make sure everyone's...
1: No tie.
0: No tie?
1: No tie. No, I haven't had a tie since COVID.
0: Oh, my goodness.
1: Yeah, much to my MD's... he doesn't say it, but he doesn't like it.
0: He doesn't like it, but you do it anyway.
1: Yeah.
0: Because you're that kind of guy. All right, we're going to hit a couple of bits of music, and then we will give you the first clues from the year. We'll give you the news headlines throughout the hour, but also towards the half hour, we'll give you movies and TV as well. But basically, give us the year and tell us what year is, and we will give you the glory of having known the Test of Time for this particular Tuesday. 0208 869 3959 is the phone number. That's also our WhatsApp number as well. So if you want to put a text in with a WhatsApp, we'll pick that up as

0: Unmistakable Michael Jackson, of course. Don't stop till you get enough. Good evening if you've just joined us. It's 7:15. Hope you've had a good day and you're enjoying the music so far. And we've given you some clues as to the year, but here's Neil to give you a few more.
1: It's quite topical, actually, this bit.
0: Yes.
1: The BBC landmark nature programme Life on Earth.
0: Yes.
1: Begins this year, presented by David Attenborough.
0: The boy Attenborough. Yeah.
1: Who I believe once was.
0: Yes, he once was.
1: Some time ago.
0: Did you see the thing at the weekend?
1: That's fabulous. Bits of it, yeah.
0: The highlight for me was the king sending him his letter. And it went through all these different. Was it a fox, an owl, all sorts of deer and everything? It was. I thought they did that really, really well. I thought a fair play.
1: I think the BBC obviously have really acknowledged it fantastically, but I think the whole country's got behind it because he's one of our kind of.
0: Well, he's a national treasure, isn't he? And a lot of people use that term, but he really is. Can do no wrong, the man. Happy birthday, Sir David, by the way.
1: In February, snow falls in the Sahara Desert.
0: Blimey.
1: On this day, yeah. And the inaugural Britain's Strongest Man competition. I didn't ever get asked to take part in.
0: Did you not?
1: No.
0: No. You must have been out
1: just
0: that day.
1: An admin error, no
2: it
1: doubt.
2: It wouldn't have been fair.
0: No.
1: Thank you, Wendy. Thank you, Wendy. I'll write that one down.
0: She knows how to say it.
1: She does.
0: She's a smoothie, really, isn't she? She's a proper smoothie.
2: I'll be cashing in my favours later.
0: Absolutely.
1: Well, that show was basically Jeff Capes lifting the back of cars and walking them around like I would
0: Jeff
1: lift
0: them. Capes, yes, of course it was Jeff Capes. I'd forgotten about that.
1: He could lift a little bit more than me.
0: I think he was. Yeah, but then he had had practice elsewhere, didn't he, with that shot putty thing.
1: That shot putty thing. I think that's the title.
0: Yeah, that's the technical term.
1: Yeah, I think so.
0: Cool. All right. Well, there's some clues for you. I'll give you those contact details again. Email studio@radioharrow.org, studio@radioharrow.org, or WhatsApp or phone is 0208 869 3959. Please give us a call. We would love to hear from you. And who knows, if you get the year, we'll shout you out, put you on the radio, make sure you're famous at last with the whole of Harrow, Brent and Ealing. Can't say fairer than that, can we? All right, back to the music now. Here's the Buggles.

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0: Squeeze Call for Cats on Radio Harrow. And welcome along if you just joined us, 26 minutes past the hour of 7 o'clock. Can I just give a big up now for our new, very new presenter? Let's give it all for Hannah. How are you doing, Hannah? You okay?
1: Yeah.
0: Nice to see you. Now, Hannah's first time, but she's going to give us some clues. So Neil's going to do the first one. Hannah's going to give us a couple. So what we got?
2: So we've got three openings this year. J.D. Weatherspoon opens their very first pub in Muswell Hill.
0: Ah, there you go.
2: It's the brainchild of Sir Tim Martin. Sounds like a car manufacturer.
0: Sir Tim Martin, yes.
2: And he called it Weatherspoons after a teacher at school, Mr. Weatherspoon, who told Martin he would amount to nothing. And the J.D., and I didn't know this, the J.D., was from the Dukes of Hazzard, and you rightly said J.D. Hogg.
0: J.D. Hogg, yeah, who was the boss, Boss Hogg. All right, Hannah, what we got?
1: So we also had London commuters cheering as the Jubilee line opened.
0: Yep.
1: And same year, London children, or really children of England cheering as Thorpe Park also opened.
0: So Thorpe Park and the Jubilee line. Does the Jubilee line go to Thorpe Park?
2: I don't believe it does.
0: That would have been good, wouldn't it? That would have tied it all in very, very nicely. Brilliant. All right. Thank you, Hannah. Thank you, Neil. 0208 869 3959. If any of those clues have given you any ideas, we'd love to hear from you. Thank you very much. And after this, we'll talk about TV and movies.

0: Chrissy High and the Pretenders, Brass in Pocket. All right, brings us nicely up to our 7:30 feature, which is TV. And can I also give a big round of applause for Shadi, who's joining this evening. Shadi, good evening. Thank you so much, and I hope you're going to enjoy this. Are you big on films and TV?
1: I love films. I love TV.
0: All right, so we don't have to do anything, Neil.
2: Oh, that's easy.
0: That's it.
2: Pub it is then.
0: Yeah, see you later. Cheerio. No, we joke. All right, let's go TV first of all. So what have we got that was on, I think, probably three channels, would I be right?
2: You would be right. Three channels. Indeed. And now this is where we have our fun. So our resident expert in TV, Wendy, are you paying attention here? Because I know these are all on the tip of your tongue. So we have a bit of a fun with Wendy, because Wendy was brought up in America and has no idea about British television.
3: I was, in fact, watching television, however, even though it was a black and white one.
2: Yeah,
3: in this year, it was a black and white one.
2: Okay, so what is your thoughts, please, on Terry and June?
3: Terry and June? Well, that's clearly a... it's like one of those half-hour kind of sitcom-y drama family shows.
2: Oh, that's really annoying. You got that right.
0: You got that spot on.
3: I was just thinking of Leave It to Beaver, you know, had that sort of vibe. Is it really? I got it.
2: That is so annoying.
0: That's annoying. She got the whole thing.
3: Uh-oh, maybe I'm channeling.
2: Wendy.
3: Maybe I'm channeling
0: today. Anywhere near it.
3: Give me another one. Let me see.
2: Wurzel Gummidge.
3: You know, and the name, I think that's a cartoon.
2: It's not a cartoon, but she's closer than I was.
3: Oh, is it Claymation?
2: A what?
3: Claymation.
0: No, it's real people.
3: Oh.
0: But dressed up to look like, well, what might Wurzel Gummidge look like?
3: It's all very confusing.
0: No.
2: He's not going to be very stylish. So he was dressed up as a scarecrow.
3: Okay.
2: And well, you know it.
3: Okay.
2: And he faked a dreadful Southwest accent.
3: Hmm.
2: Very Cornish. But he was, it was just a lovable kind of 10-year-old kids TV show.
3: I see.
2: It was very cosy and nice and made you feel all warm and cuddly.
3: Lovely.
0: Yeah.
2: So that was nice, wasn't it? Now, as opposed to Dick Turpin, which was drama, you know, when you're 10 or 12 or whatever, Dick Turpin's proper peril. Because he comes and he waves guns at people and
0: stand and deliver and all that.
2: All of that, yeah, indeed. What else did we have here? We had To the Manor Born and Only When I Laugh. So the same actor was in both of those, Peter Bowles.
3: To the Manor Born. This is a funny thing because my doctoral research had me requiring me to watch To the Manor Born. So I'm very familiar with it.
2: It.
3: But there's a funny thing because her butler's name is Brabinger.
0: Yes.
2: That's so annoying.
0: That was a good call. Wow, I wouldn't have known that.
2: I wouldn't have known
3: but
2: that.
3: But my husband and I were, I don't know, for some reason, the town, the Nordic town of Stavanger in Norway came up, and I pronounced it as Stavanger, and he said, that sounds like a butler. Stavanger. Yes. That's our joke now. Stavanger.
0: Stavanger, get my slippers.
3: Fetch my milk, Stavanger. So, Brabinger, Stavanger. Yeah, anyway. It's not funny to anyone else.
0: No.
3: But us.
2: Begrudging well done, actually.
0: I think so.
3: Sorry. Yeah.
2: So there's our TV.
0: TV. So what we're going to do when we come back is that we're going to talk top 10 movies. To get us there, here's ELO.

0: Welcome back. That's ELO, Shine a Little Love, and we're talking movies now. So the top 10 movies from this year, and I think Shardy's going to give us a hand with this one.
1: She is.
0: So what should we going to do first? Number 10, well, I would
2: number think? Number 10 is Jane Fonda and Jack Lemmon, The China Syndrome, which I think we established some time ago when we've discussed this before, was all about pottery.
0: It was, I think. Yeah, I think there was an awful lot.
2: Filmed in the Stoke area.
0: Absolutely.
2: I believe.
0: Yeah, yeah, yeah. Near Wedgwood, I think.
2: Yeah. Number 9 is The Muppet Movie. Now, everyone knows The Muppets.
0: Yes, they do.
2: Who is our favourite Muppet? Shadia, who's yours?
3: Ooh, this was a hard one, but I landed on Big Bird.
2: Big Bird's a good answer.
0: Big Bird is a good answer.
2: Yeah. Plays quite a prominent role.
0: Yes.
4: Also not a Muppet.
2: Also not a Muppet. No, but detail.
3: Wait, can I change my answer?
2: Yes,
4: from
2: of
4: Sesame
2: course.
4: Street.
0: You can go from Sesame Street straight to The Muppet Show.
3: So I then will say...
2: Yes.
3: The one that only Miss Piggy.
2: Yeah, that's a good answer.
4: Yes.
2: Who is definitely in The Muppets.
4: She would appreciate that answer and is probably paying you to say that.
0: Yes, yeah. It really is.
2: Were you a Miss Piggy fan?
4: No.
2: No?
4: She was annoying.
2: Yeah, but that was the thing, wasn't it? That
4: no,
2: was her.
4: No. I liked Beaker. Ah. Poor little assistant to the mad professor.
0: Dr. Hudson Bunnydew.
4: He didn't speak, he just went... He had that little mouth that opened up sideways.
2: Yeah, I didn't know him.
4: He was always getting blown up. Poor thing.
0: Poor old Beaker.
2: I bet we know Steve's favourites.
0: We already know this.
2: Because there's two of them.
4: Oh, yes, of course.
0: Animal.
2: He's your favourite. Oh, I wouldn't have said that.
4: Oh,
2: I would have said the two in the balcony.
4: We thought the hecklers.
0: Oh, Waldorf and Statler, yes. Yeah. But no, from the Muppets, yeah, definitely Animal, first of all.
2: Animal.
4: Oh, but Waldorf pretty
0: and
4: awesome.
0: Statler. Yeah.
2: Okay, number 8, James Bond of this year, Moonraker. Do you like James Bond?
3: I've actually never seen a James Bond film.
2: What? I've heard about people like you.
3: Oh,
4: I'm one of those people too. Don't be ashamed.
2: Oh, come on. You can't not watch James Bond.
4: Well, it is possible to not watch it.
2: That's not possible.
4: Sorry.
0: Just not a fan.
3: No, it just never came up.
0: What, TV at Christmas?
3: I don't know. I turned on Film 4 and it was the Muppets.
0: Oh, okay.
2: Now, that's a good answer.
0: Fair enough.
2: That's a good answer. Number 7, The Jerk, Steve Martin. He was very much the man in vogue at the time because he had another Man with Two Brains, I think, was around now.
0: Yeah, he was certainly big. Well, he continues to be obviously very big. He's in a current series on Disney, I think.
2: Is he?
0: Only Murders in the Building.
2: He did the Clouseau remake as well.
0: Yeah. So he's still around, but certainly in this year he was big.
2: Number 10, talking of people who maybe aren't that big, Dudley Moore, he wasn't big.
0: He was big.
2: Popular, but not tall. Dudley Moore, Julie Andrews, Bo Derek in 10.
0: Yes.
2: Preferred Arthur.
0: You preferred Arthur. Yeah, I did.
2: 10 was fine.
0: But
2: preferred Arthur. Now, proper scary film here. Do you like scary films?
3: I love a horror film, yeah.
2: You love Alien with Sigourney Weaver. I tried to watch that. I was diving behind the couch most
0: of the time. Not my thing, really, for horror films. I prefer to laugh rather than be terrified behind the couch. But
2: yeah.
0: Everyone to their own, I suppose.
2: Everyone to their own, indeed. Number 4, Star Trek, the motion picture. William Shatner, Leonard Nimoy and Nichelle Nichols.
0: Now, I'm the fan. You're not the fan.
2: I quite like it, but I think we say this a lot, and the risk of repeating myself, they're all the same.
0: They are all the same. Of course they are. There's just a voice piece for William and Spock. But it's okay, you know. It was spin-off from the very successful TV series.
2: Yep.
0: So, there we go.
2: Number 3, Apocalypse Now. Martin Sheen and Marlon Brando. I've forgotten Marlon Brando, isn't it?
0: Yeah.
2: That's a bit pretty hard-hitting.
0: Never seen it. Can't say.
2: It's a bit brutal. A bit brutally. Number 2, Rocky 2. Have you seen a Rocky film?
3: I've seen the latest Rocky film.
2: Oh, have you? That's more than me.
3: Yeah.
2: I haven't seen that. Do you like it?
3: It was all right.
2: It was all right?
3: Yeah.
0: As long as you like boxing, I suppose.
2: I suppose you like boxing. Yeah, and cheering the underdog and all of that.
0: Yes.
2: All of that sort of stuff, you see. And then a really boring film at number 1, all about feelings and emotion. I mean, who wants to go and see a film?
0: Isn't it? Which one was it? Kramer versus Kramer?
2: Yeah. It's just boring. I
0: mean, whatever.
2: I bet nobody died in it at all.
0: Come on.
2: Boring.
0: Butler didn't do it then. No. All right, okay, 0208 869 3959 if you want to give us a call and listen to, give us your answer. Studio@radioharrow.org is the email address as well. Back to the music now. We've not got long now, about 15 minutes to go before you get your answers in. It's Boogie Wonderland, Earth, Wind and Fire.

0: Earth, Wind & Fire, of course, and the emotions as well. And we always forget the emotions, don't we? Earth, Wind & Fire and the emotions. Boogie Wonderland. All right, now I think we've got Hannah and Shardia going to give us a couple more clues before we close off. So what have we got, Shardia?
1: My one is Muhammad Ali announces his retirement from boxing.
0: Okay.
2: And another clue is that U2 released their first record, an EP titled U2 3. It was only available in Ireland.
0: Okay, U2 3. Never heard of that. But then wasn't in Ireland in this year, so it probably answers that. Brilliant. Thank you, ladies. All right, 0208 869 3959. Not long to go now. Get your answers in. Get your guesses in, and we will let you know whether you're right in about 12 minutes' time. Here's Ian Gier in the Blockheads.

be cheerful. Part three. One, two, three. Summer Buddy Holly, the working folly, good golly Miss Molly and boats. Hammersmith Pally, the Bolshoi Bally, jump back in the alley, add nanny goats. 18 wheelers camels, Dominica camels, all other mammals plus equal boats. Seeing Piccadilly, Fanny Smith and Willie, being rather silly and porridge oat. A bit of grin and bear it, a bit of come and share it. You're welcome, we can spare it. Yellow socks, too short to be haughty, too nutty to be naughty. Going on 40, no electric shots. The juice of the carrot, the smile of the parrot, a little drop of claret, anything that works. Elvis and Scotty, days when I ain't spotty, sitting on the potty, curing smallpox. Reasons to be cheerful. Part three. Reasons to be cheerful. Part three. Reasons to be cheerful. Part three. Reasons to be cheerful. One.

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Part three. Health service classes, gigolos and brasses, round or skinny bottoms. Take him on to Paris, lighting up the chalice. Wee Willie Harris. Bantu Stephen Beacle, listening to Rico, Harpo Groucho Chico. Cheddar cheese and pickle, the Vincent motorcycle, slap and tickle. Woody Allen Darley, Dimitri and Pasquale, Bala Bala Bala and Valari. Sunday nights to study, phoning up a buddy, being in my nuddy. Saying okie dokie, sing along a smoky, coming out a chokey. John Coltrane soprano, Eddie Celentano, Bona Carlino. Reasons to be cheerful, part three. Reasons to be cheerful, part three. Reasons to be cheerful, part three. Reasons to be cheerful.

0: That is it. There is no more. There is no more. We have come to the end. But of course, Sean, well done. You got it right.
1: What, again?
0: Again. It's getting dull now. Come on, Sean. Actually, we set you a challenge to get it within the first 15 minutes next time, okay?
1: I think that's going to drift to 15 seconds before long, because he normally gets it at the first song.
2: Only if you do films.
0: If we do films, yeah. Well done, Sean. Congratulations. Yes, you got the year. Which was, Neil?
1: 1979.
0: Yes, of course it was, 1979. Thank you very much indeed for listening. We shall do all that again next week. Thank you to Shadia and Hannah for their help. And thank you to everybody for listening. If you want to listen again, you can, of course, on radioharrow.org. Listen again anytime you like. And we will be back at 9 o'clock for this tonight's edition of Harrow Today. Stand by for that. And also, we will be back, of course, for the Test of Time, this time next week between 7 and 8. But until then, thank you very much indeed for listening. We'll see you next time. Good night.

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1: If you're renting for the first time, here's something you need to know. Your landlord isn't your mum. They won't do your washing. They won't make you fish finger and pickle sandwiches. They won't ask what time you'll be home. And they don't have to test your smoke alarms. It's like paying the rent. You've got to do that. It's your life. So make sure you're alive to enjoy it, eh?
2: Test your smoke alarms. 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It's down to you. Fire kills. 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
2: 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But moreover, we have a very, very special guest today that I have been looking forward to having in for the longest of time, Miriam from Eastcote Book Club, and we're going to be chatting to her right after this.

0: What a way to start the show. It's Land of a Thousand Dances from Wilson Pickett. Welcome along to Tuesday's edition of Harrow Today.
1: Yay!
0: And we're starting off with a very special guest. Over to you, Neil, to do the intros.
2: So I had one job to do, right?
0: Just the one.
2: just mention, just get the name right, Neil. Could you mention the name of the Miriam, if you would, please? Because the guy before was inept and didn't get it right.
3: It's the Pinner and Eastcote Book Hub.
2: I knew that.
3: There you go.
2: I knew that. So when did you start it, Miriam? When did it start? And what was the reason you wanted to do this thing? Because it's really caught on.
3: I never wanted to do it, Neil.
2: Well, that's not what I expected you to say.
3: It started in lockdown. It started when we were allowed to do a 20-minute walk and everyone was using our road. And my daughter and I decided to clear out some books. And we put a box on the wall and she painted a sign and it said, please help yourself. And we noticed that people were leaving books. And so it became 8 boxes and people started leaving more books. And then one day I had a letter through my letterbox from a gentleman that said, I'd like to give you my family's books. We don't use them anymore, thinking there'd be a box. And I went outside and there were 700 books in my driveway.
2: Wow.
3: And
2: how
3: then,
2: did that feel?
3: Overwhelming.
2: Bit daunting.
3: Bit daunting, but very humbling.
2: Yeah.
3: And then it became bookshelves. And then when people were homeschooling, they needed books for their kids. And it grew and grew. And then the first summer of lockdown, someone stole some of the bookshelves and I thought I would stop. And the community said, please don't. And they raised some money and they gave it to me. And with that, I bought our famous phone box.
2: Mm-hmm.
3: And then we funded to turn it into a library. Mm. And we're now what we believe to be the biggest outdoor community book hub in the UK. And we are open every day and we have visitors every day.
2: So, Miriam, you have a full-time job.
3: I do.
2: And now you have a full-time job.
3: I have.
2: And is it really that? Kind of, I don't want to use the word demanding. That seems the wrong word to use. But does it take up that amount of time? You say you it almost is full time.
3: It is full time. It is full time. We have had to turn one room in our house and under our stairs. We've had to build storage for the 6,000 books that we have inside.
2: 6,000.
3: Yep. And they are all alphabetically. Sorted out between teen and early readers and adults and children. And the donations that I get in every day, the sorting out, the helping. Now, I could leave it for people to just help themselves outside. But because of who I am, I like to talk to people.
2: You like to organise.
3: And that's
2: as well.
3: Part of why people visit.
2: Okay.
3: So that they can come and say, Miriam, have you got this book? Have you got that book? And you build relationships and you start to understand people. And I've had people who came on day one and are still coming today. And it's wonderful to see that.
2: How far afield do you reach?
3: Africa, Thailand.
2: That's a bit further than I thought you were
3: going to say. The Philippines.
2: I thought you were going to say northward.
3: Well, northward too.
0: Yeah.
3: A bit of Watford.
0: I was thinking Ruislip.
2: Africa was not in the script, really.
3: Any books that I can't use children's wise, I have donated to specific charities. So we have stocked schools in the Philippines. We have stocked orphanages in Thailand. We have stocked a women's monastery in Tibet. Wow. We have stocked schools in Nigeria and charities in Africa, as well as local schools. So when teachers come to me and say, we have no funding, I don't have books for my

0: class, I will gift them books that they don't need to return. So the touch of the book hub has gone so much further than our local area.
1: That is quite incredible. It's not what I... We had a broad idea of what you were going to say. I genuinely didn't expect you to say that. That's really quite something. As the husband of an avid reader who is a massive fan of yours and your hub, and well you know it, all right? Modesty forbidding, well you know it. If I may say, it sounds very confrontational, and I really don't mean it to be, but do you realise how much love there is in the area for you, in the community for you? There is a hell of a lot.
0: That's very sweet of you to say. Mm-hmm. And I am humbled by comments. Mm-hmm. And I am humbled when kids come along and say, we've done a picture or a thank you card or a box of chocolates or whatever it is. But that's not why I do it.
1: I realise that. But you're a human being as well.
0: Yes, I am. And I am touched by that. But I'm touched by the fact that, including your fabulous wife, that I have created friendships through this book hub, through the love of books.
1: She loves it. I'm looking at her now. She absolutely loves it.
2: It gives me a lot of pleasure.
1: Yeah. But it's not all been plain sailing, has it?
0: No, it hasn't. For every 100 families who come along who are wonderful, we do have trouble sometimes. Mm-hmm. We had an incident where someone came along and stole everything.
1: Everything?
0: Everything. I was actually at a family wedding and they came along, a mother and a son, mm-hmm. and they emptied every book outside into their car, which is about 2,000 books, the shelves off the bookshelves, the boxes that I store, and my son was inside and came out and messaged me and said, Mum, it's all gone. And when he sent me a photograph of everything empty,
1: it must have been heartbreaking.
0: It was devastating. I left the wedding and came home.
1: What happened next?
0: Well, apart from reporting it to the police, I immediately posted on social media and I managed to have a picture of her through my Ring doorbell. Mm-hmm. And I posted that. And the next morning when I came downstairs and opened my front door, my entire driveway was filled with donations of bags of books from the community, helping to reset us up.
1: So it's all very well saying that Miriam and her book hub is wonderful, and there's evidence of it there. And that, so obviously through Debs, everybody knew it in the area. And I think everybody was really shocked and saddened by what happened. And then the proverbial 5 minutes later, that overriding feeling had been surpassed by pride and joy and happiness that it means so much to people in the area that within a nanosecond it's all put right. There's still a legacy with it. I understand emotional legacy with it, but tangibly you're covered. And that lovely feeling of, oh, I feel part of something. Everyone wants to feel part of something, and you really are at the core of it.
0: Yeah. When people tell me stories about, today I got a message from a mum thanking me for the journey her son had done in reading through picking books. And here was a list of things that he would like to read if I had them. But when I get those stories of thank yous, or a for example, a woman came to the book hub whose brother, an adult's brother who hadn't read a book in 15 years and was struggling, and I asked what kind of things he was into, and he was into sport. And I gave her a sports biography and said, try him on this. And 2 days later, she came back and said, I need another one.
1: Not 2 days?
0: 2 days later, I need another
1: 15
0: one.
1: 15 years?
0: No. And wow. And it's those stories that make it all worthwhile.
1: That's incredible. I'm sure we're going to have a million more questions for you.
3: Thousands. We'll take a piece of music and we'll be back with Miriam just after this. Fleetwood Mac coming up.

0: Go Your Own Way from Fleetwood Mac. You're listening to Harrow today for a Tuesday evening. It's 9:15. We're with Miriam, and also Debs has joined the conversation as well. So back over to you, Neil.
1: Yes, chosen from a cast of thousands.
0: Indeed.
1: We have a randomly picked customer of the Book Hub. And in the interest of full transparency, Debs is my wife, which is always an awkward thing. But what got you into it, Deb?
2: I just saw it passing one day, so I stopped, couldn't resist seeing books, and Miriam came out, introduced herself, asked the fatal question, is there anything in particular I'm looking for?
1: And an hour and a half later.
2: And many books later. So, yeah, I've really, as I said earlier, gained a lot of pleasure from it. Miriam's so welcoming. It's lovely to see the children using it, even if I'm not interacting with Miriam, just watching other people getting so much pleasure from it is... It's just a really wonderful facility. We're so lucky of all the places for it to be in our community.
1: And 5 minutes, and we live in West Harrow, so it's round the proverbial corner from us, and how lucky we are. But I can vouch for the enthusiasm Debs comes back with after seeing you and what you have. She absolutely loves it. So let's fatten that out a bit. If I've hogged the microphone for far too long... but could you give us your contact details, if you could? Where's best to contact you? And we'll do it again towards the end of the show.
3: So we have a Facebook page, the Pinner and Eastcote Book Hub. Once a week, I try and post photographs of new books that have come in. So if you see anything on there you like, or there's anything in general you're looking for, you can always message me on that Facebook page, and I can reserve books for you.
1: And everything's outside. I know you bring you cover the books, don't you? But you've got a phone box, haven't you?
3: We do.
1: Is that the victim of the weather we have occasionally?
3: So everything is the victim, actually, because if you think about it, none of it is designed to be outside. Yeah. When I'm now permanently checking the weather, when it looks like it's going to rain, the covers stay on, but I have to put the covers on the bookshelves every morning. They come off every night. They come on. The boxes go away.
1: You're like a groundskeeper at a cricket ground, aren't
3: you,
1: really?
3: But even with a tarpaulin, we do have damage of books sometimes, which we sadly have to throw away. Yeah. But yeah, over time, the phone box now is getting a little tired and needs a little TLC.
1: What do you need?
3: It just needs some good builders to help me waterproof the base and to fix the wood at the front where people step in and out, because that's been destroyed. And it just needs that. That's the kind of thing it needs, really.
1: Let's see if we can, along with other channels that you would use, let's see if we can use our exposure and get that message out there and see if there's anyone in the community that can help.
3: Thank you. That
1: would be lovely, because I think it's I think we've laboured that enough. I think it's a fabulous thing that you do. And I, for one, as the husband of a customer, absolutely love the infectiousness that comes from it.
3: Thank you.
1: So music, before we do music, actually, tell us about the other full-time job that you have.
3: So the other full-time job is that I run an actors agency, have done for 13 years, been in the industry for 30 years. It is Davis Gordon Management. I love my clients dearly, and they range from musical theatre to actors to TV to voiceovers to dancers, the whole lot. It's fabulous.
1: That's great. Yeah. How did you get into that?
3: I was a performer originally.
1: Mm-hmm. What was your field?
3: My passion was Shakespeare.
1: Oh, Debs. I'm looking at Debs again.
3: That was my absolute love.
1: Okay.
3: But when I came out of drama school, I promised I'd try everything and anything within reason, which I did until I had my kids. And then I moved to the casting side. And then from there, I took a leap of faith 13 years ago and set up my own agency and have never looked back.
1: That's quite brave, isn't it?
3: Brave, mad, scary, the whole lot.
1: Your relationship with risk is quite healthy then, is it?
3: Yeah, you got to take a risk in life. Absolutely.
1: How many clients do you have?
3: I have about 150. We have a children's agency, which I don't deal with. We have mm-hmm. someone who deals with that. Mm-hmm. But we have about 150, ranging from new graduates of 19, 20, all the way up to an 87-year-old who used to be Laurence Olivier's understudy.
1: Oh, that's a lovely line. Oh, yeah. That's brilliant.
3: He started acting when he was 14 and is still doing it.
1: Oh, wow.
3: Yeah.
1: And do you have lots of representation in maybe the West End or in maybe provincial theatre or TV or voiceover? Or
3: everything. We've got people on UK tours. We've got people in the West End. We've got people, we've had people in Call the Midwife and EastEnders and Casualty and the whole lot.
1: Yeah. Do you find you sit down, watch your telly, and oh, there's such and such.
3: Yeah, I'll be watching a commercial and I'm like, oh, look, there's one of mine. But going to the theatre and seeing my clients doing what they're trained to do and what they love to do is the best feeling.
1: That's so
3: lovely. Apart from finding Debbie the book that she's looking for.
1: And we went to Bath, as you know. So for Deb's birthday, we don't do surprises. So, and I know you're aware of this, but we had a lovely weekend in Bath, which I've not been to before. It's a beautiful place.
3: Yeah.
1: And we went to this. We centered the whole weekend around an experience at Mr. B's Book Emporium.
3: Best bookshop ever.
1: Well, we had another happy customer there. It was for her fantastic. I was banished. Well, I wasn't banished. That's not fair. I self-banished myself off to a coffee shop somewhere because she didn't want me around moping. You're nearly done yet and all of this nonsense. You should enjoy it to the full potential. And it came out and it was so lovely to see how much she had enjoyed it. And I think, would you explain, Deb, basically what that was offering?
2: Yeah, it's a book spa which you bought me for my birthday. And you get 2 hours with a member of staff, one-on-one, to talk about the books that you like, etc. And then they go off and they come back with a selection of suggestions that they think you'll like. And it was such an enjoyable experience that I came straight back and told Miriam about it. And Miriam did it within a few weeks.
3: Yeah, my husband bought it me for Christmas.
1: It's pretty cool, wasn't it?
3: Oh, it was wonderful. It was just a joyous... To be able to sit in a room and just talk books for 2 hours with someone who's as passionate as you are, it was a pleasure.
1: That's lovely. That's really nice. Steve...
0: Neil,
1: shall we? Yes, Steve. Shall we? What's up next in terms of music?
0: Well, we did have a request from you. She did want some Springsteen. The first request she had, we didn't have. The second one, we didn't have. So I'm hoping that she's actually going to like this one. This is the one that I chose for you. This is Hungry Heart, and I do hope you enjoy this.

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5: This is Harrow Heartbeat. So, Harrow news. And Burst of Water Main closes to Oxford Hill in Harrow, causing bus diversions. Burst of Water Main has closed Oxford Hill, both directions during the early hours of the morning. Tuesday, May 12th. The road was closed at about 2:50 a.m. at the junction with London Road, Harrow Hill, following the incident. Coaches affecting the 258 bus routes, with buses being diverted while the road remains blocked. Transport officials say the diversion is operating via Norfolk Road, Lower Road, Bessborough Road, Lowndes Road, Tyburn Lane and Station Road, or returning to the normal route. Same route, same diversion is operating in reverse. Drivers are being advised to avoid the area, possible as delays are expected while the water main issue is dealt with. To brand news, the Masons at Arms pub demolition plan opposed by Canberra. Beer lovers are trying to get an under-threat Victorian pub listed before the bulldozers move in. Masons Arms in Kensal Green. The rest of the ground and turned into flats with a modern ground floor bar if Brent Council planners get the green light. The North London branch of the Campaign for Real Ale has urged people to save the Harrow Road pub from the bulldozer amid plans for a new six-storey block of 26 flats with a bar on the ground floor. Also there too, Ian News, Gatsby Park, summer of sound in jeopardy. The Crevets councillors that moved along with Waterworks Festival. Two major musical events planned to take place in Gansby Park this year have been reallocated. The Summer of Sound at Gansby Park is looking increasingly in jeopardy as the rock legend Lenny Kravitz comes the latest high profile act to abandon the site. His show, scheduled for the 15th of August, has been officially relocated to Crystal Palace Bowl, with ticket holders being offered full refunds and not able to attend at the new venue. This will be his only performance in the UK this year and was really seen as a major coup for the park. It just comes just days after the organisers of the Waterworks Festival to take place in Gansby Park on September 12th and 13th. That's that the licensing status have forced them to cancel the planned event in West London and still hold a 36-hour marathon event at their cause in Docklands. Organisers of the Lenny Kravitz concert have issued a statement explicitly claiming delays in permissions being granted by the council. The Waterworks team issued a statement saying, "It is with great sadness that we announce that this year's festival cannot take place at Gansby Park, as the park has not yet provided with the necessary planning permission to operate on the relevant dates in 2026. And that was Harrow Heartbeat.
3: Thank you, Malcolm. That was Harrow Heartbeat. And now it's Tuesday, so it's time for some good news. 73-year-old Peter Manfield couldn't bear the thought of losing his village pub, which had been the heart of his community in Devon for 100 years. Known as the Dog and Donkey, the roomy pub was built in 1926 as the Britannia Inn and survived through World War II with an array of different landlords since then. "It's a beautiful building and there's nothing else in the village apart from the village hall," said Mr. Manfield. "It's a lovely pub with the original fireplace and tiled floor." It was a tough decision for the music teacher and musician, but he felt compelled to mortgage his house in order to buy the old building when it was being threatened with demolition to make space for a block of apartments. The landlord was struggling and he was going to have to get rid of the pub. "It was just unacceptable to let it go without a fight," said Pete. "The final piece of the puzzle would be finding someone to run the place. One day when he was getting a haircut and mentioned he was thinking about buying a pub, Mark Lofton overheard and said he wouldn't mind trying his hand as a new bar manager. Lofton and Manfield were fortunately in agreement about wanting to keep the pub traditional, not turning it into a gastropub. Together, they are saving this piece of history for the community. The community response has been positive, and the pub is thriving. Their social media is evidence of the public's support, with comments like, "A great pub with friendly staff, and Pete has always been a legend." And today in good news history, in 1820, pioneering nurse Florence Nightingale was born. In 1907, iconic actress Katharine Hepburn was born. In 1967, Pink Floyd staged the first ever quadraphonic rock concert at Queen Elizabeth Hall. And in the same year, the Jimi Hendrix Experience released their debut studio album, Are You Experienced? In 1989, Kenya finally joined a worldwide ban on the trade of ivory to save its remaining elephant herds. In 1994, Pulp Fiction premiered at the Cannes Festival. And in 2004, Randy Johnson became the oldest pitcher in Major League history to throw a perfect game at the age of 40. And that is your good news for Tuesday.
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0: There you go, pulling muscles for Michelle. We don't know who Michelle is, but I hope she appreciates the effort we've all been to. Now, a little bit earlier, we heard I Feel Fine by the Ruttles. And this thing isn't happening for another year, but over the past few days, there's already been quite a big buzz in the music press and a lot of mainstream media as well. It's been on all the news broadcasts. Apple, which is the company the Beatles own, it's basically Beatles Inc. They have bought back number 3 Savile Row in the posh part of London. And that's where basically where they started Apple Records, because that will then tie into 60 years of Apple Records. And they have bought back the building where they had their studio, where they made Abbey Road and Let It Be, and also, perhaps more famously, where they played on the roof. Now, this is going to be the Beatles Museum, partly because they want to have a fan experience, but also there is nowhere official for Beatle fans to go. There is the... You can cross the road opposite the studio, you can go to the house at Liverpool, you can go to the cavern, well, you can go to what's now the cavern, but this is going to be an official Beatle endorsed fan experience, and you can even go on the roof apparently and virtually do some of the show, whether that's taking pictures, whether you get bits of film with them. Now, as a Beatles obsessive, I'm kind of I've been outside Savile Row many times, but so to actually be able to go on the roof where they did their last half an hour performance, it's going to be fantastic. And the fact that this has made all the news over a year away, I think it's fantastic. Boys!
1: So it would encourage you to go, clearly.
0: Yes. Yeah, but I've had to come here tonight and do this.
2: No, otherwise you'd have been queuing up.
0: I've been queuing up. But now I just think after it's the new CEO of Apple Inc. or Apple Corps have said, well, why don't we do it? And Paul and Ringo, obviously with Yoko and Olivia's backing, have just gone, yeah, all right. So it's going to be the first official Beatle fan place. And there's 6 or 7 floors. So I don't know whether each floor is going to be a different era, but there's going to be instruments from all 4 of them. So Yoko or Sean will have given a John guitar, and there's going to be George. It's just going to be incredible, I think. Or it could be, potentially.
1: Do you think you'll go there every day of the year or maybe have weekends off?
0: Weekends off? What would I do? I might have the odd Tuesday evening off. But no, I think it's very exciting. And the fact we've got new Paul and Ringo albums on the way, there's just going to be a hive of Beatlesque activity. So I'm very excited.
2: We can hear your excitement. Do you think that they've got to be wary about not kind of Disneyfying this and making it a little bit cheesy?
0: Well, unfortunately, I'm going to be objective and say, in a way, that has been what's happening. But it seems that Paul is really on board with this. He's not just signing off on the project. And so obviously we know they're not young men now, but if this is getting full endorsement, this will probably kind of be a great sort of physical legacy protector. Obviously Paul's got most of everything in his home studio, but we're not allowed in there.
2: No.
0: We could book a session.
2: I was going to say, yeah, just give him up. Just give him a call.
0: Just phone him up.
2: See what he says.
0: But I think it's going to be very, very exciting. So, yes, I'll be there. And Paul, of course, did a listening party, which I tried to go to but couldn't. I did put my name in the ballot, but unfortunately wasn't. Which also leads me on to another of my great interests, which we've been speaking about, books. I will be another who says what you're doing is wonderful. But just listening to the conversation and the love that people have had for the books and getting people reading again. It's been an obsession of mine since I was about 2. And I've almost finished that book now. I'll have you know, Mr. Topsy-Turvy is a very hard book. No, ever since I was the age of 2, it was Thomas the Tank Engine books, another Ringo mention. So then when I was supposed to be asleep, I would just be thumbing through books and I would be taught to read, and that's kind of never left me. So I can sort of say I had a reading age of over 15 when I was 7, just because of my love of books. So to hear the love for the local area is just incredible. So I'm a big history reader and historical fiction reader, and also a great lover of Shakespeare too. And I said just before we went to the last segment, I like his histories, even though they're somewhat propagandist, but I love Henry IV. And do you have a favourite Shakespeare?
3: My favourite Shakespeare is The Tempest.
0: Ah, okay, yes.
3: Because the last show I did at college before I became a professional performer, I played Caliban.
0: Ah, yes, yes.
3: And once I was performing professionally, I was one of the first female Prosperos.
0: Oh, right.
3: And
0: that's
3: so
0: interesting.
3: It holds a special place in my heart.
0: Fantastic. I mean, of his plays, I really like Love's Labour's Lost. I've always loved Midsummer. But it's his histories I liked, especially now as I read history. I think, well, that didn't happen. And yes, you're writing for a Tudor court. So it's interesting to put the play before the actual events. I don't think we actually asked you, though, who your favourite authors were. We've spoken about what other people love.
3: Ooh, that's a really big question. I have a favourite book, probably like you, because I had it as a child.
0: Right, yeah.
3: But I think I fell in love with reading when I read The Hobbit.
0: Ah, yes.
3: And I would hide under my duvet when my parents thought I was asleep with my torch. I want to find out what's going to happen to Bilbo Baggins.
0: Yes.
3: So I'd say that was one of my favourites.
1: Incredible. Let's bounce that back to you then, James.
0: My absolute... Well, I tend to have authors rather than books, but I was saying off air, there was a TV show called Nightmare, which mm-hmm. was set in a medieval virtual reality dungeon. It became so popular that they brought out books about the characters, which were sort of intertwined with history. So through that, I found out what the Crusades were, who the Saxons were, who King John was. And that sparked my love of history.
1: It opened the door for you.
0: It did.
2: Absolutely.
0: Yes. So again, next time I am anywhere near Eastcote, I will definitely come in.
2: Please do. Absolutely.
1: Steve?
2: My favourite author? Don't think I've got a specific favourite author. The genre that I go for is more sort of factual. I'm not so much a fiction. I'm more... because this is my love of pub quizzes. This is where it all started, really, because I just absorb facts, and I'm really, you know, those sorts of things give me, you know, the biggest buzz. I think, blimey, how do you know that fact or that fact or that fact? It's just one of those things that sort of gets me going. So reference books is where I go. Ollie, about you?
4: I like books, but I'm more an audiobook sort of person.
2: Yeah.
4: But one of the audiobooks that I like is the Star Wars Revenge of the Sith novelisation.
2: Okay.
4: Because it goes right into detail. And I think that's one thing good about books. It goes more time, it goes more detail.
2: Into more depth, yeah, absolutely, than you can get on a film or a TV show, yeah.
0: Yeah. Are you one, anybody else that... So I'm one of the ones, that, apart from maybe Lord of the Rings, they got right... but I always think the books are better than almost any film adaptation they've done.
3: Agreed.
2: True. Wendy?
5: I said my favourite author is probably Jane Austen. I am much more into nonfiction, kind of like you are, but I like philosophy and nature books. I love reading about wildlife and things like that. One of my favourite books was Humankind by Rutger Bregman. It's an amazing book about history, the history of humanity, and how there's all of this factual evidence about how people are actually good at heart.
2: Yes.
5: I think everyone on the planet should read it. So everyone who's caught in this sort of like pessimistic thing now, and I find it very encouraging.
2: We should all get encouraged to read
5: But also, of course, the Harry Potter books.
2: Of course. Of course. Can't go without those. Cool. Debs, you? Come on in.
6: Neil and I share the same book, favourite book, and that's To Kill a Mockingbird.
2: Okay. Oh, yeah. Yes, yes, yes. Love that. Anjali, how about you?
7: So I thought I weren't going to say anything, but...
2: Oh, you don't have to.
1: But now you are.
7: So I have to say Jacqueline Wilson and possibly...
8: Jackie Wilson.
7: Jacqueline Wilson and... what's her name? I can't remember the other person.
2: That's all right.
1: Somebody else.
2: Yeah. Somebody else. Do you know what? I think if I'd have had it, I'd have... The perfect track for the next one would have been Peter Sellers doing It's Been a Hard Day's Night. But we haven't got it. So we're going to have to go somewhere else. Okay, this is the American Authors and Best Day of My Life.

0: American Authors, Best Day of My Life. All right, it's just about 8 minutes before the hour of 10. It's Harrow today for a Tuesday evening. Now, Anjali here has been to see the new Michael Jackson film, so she thought she's going to give us a bit of a rundown on it. Did you like it?
1: Yeah, I did. Actually, me, mum and dad enjoyed it.
0: Yeah?
1: Yeah.
0: So was it something you were expecting? Was it more of a documentary? What was it like?
1: Yeah, so I wasn't really expecting... Yeah, so I went to see it, and then I didn't see the trailer or anything. I just went to go and see it because I thought, okay, mum and dad went, because I saw so many people going to see it. I said, mum and dad, let's go. And then, it was really good.
0: Yeah. So what was it, the story of his life?
1: It's the story of his life. He didn't really have much of a childhood.
0: No, he was performing when he was, probably 5 or 6 years old, wasn't he, when he first started, yeah.
1: And his nephew, Jaffa Jackson, played him.
2: That's Jermaine's son,
1: yeah,
2: I think.
1: Yeah, that's Jermaine's son.
0: Jaffa Jackson, yeah.
1: Yeah.
0: Is he a good actor? Does he look like him?
1: He looks like him. Yeah. He does look like him.
2: Sounds like him as well, doesn't he?
1: Yeah.
2: And the way he talks, it's incredible how he does sound like him, actually. Debs and I went to see it as well.
0: What did you think?
2: I thought it was really good. And I'd gone there kind of in the back of my mind that it was panned by the critics. And I can understand that. I can see bits of it, but you go, oh, come on, really? But you get swept along if you like the music, if you like the character. I mean, he's almost became a caricature of himself, really.
1: But I didn't actually go and see... I know, but I didn't actually see any reviews or anything before going to see it.
2: Ah, so that's probably better, actually.
1: And then... But then I didn't see any interviews from LaToya or LaToya, his sister, or anybody.
0: So have some of the family distanced themselves from it then? Yeah.
1: I did ask my mum and dad, where was Janet Jackson?
2: She asked to be distanced, so she wasn't even referenced in the film. LaToya was, but...
0: The brothers, the Jackson Five brothers?
2: They were all executive producers. Actually.
0: Oh, okay.
2: But Janet didn't want to be a part of it, and so they had to respect that. And there's no reference. It was quite weird, actually. There's no reference to her at all. And he's like, hang on, has she gone out to play football or something?
0: Exactly. They just completely written her off.
2: She was quite a bit younger, yeah. She was, but I think she was quite close to Michael, wasn't she? I think they were similar of age,
0: I'd imagine, yeah.
2: Yeah. So so of all the eras of Michael Jackson, from maybe the early ABC days on, do you have a particular favourite time era of his?
1: Well, I wasn't born before.
2: But you'd have gone along with an appreciation of his. Any particular favourite song even?
1: Probably I do like Beat It.
2: Mm-hmm.
1: And I do like Bad, I think it's called.
2: Mm-hmm.
1: I do like a few of his songs.
2: So Debs and I were having a discussion where we were talking about the greatest entertainers in the pop industry of all time. For me, would be Robbie Williams. For us, Robbie Williams, Freddie Mercury, and Michael Jackson. And I think you get more than music. You get a show. You get the full Monty. James, you were on that list, but you were next.
3: No, I wanted to know, what about Alf Stokely from the Rotherham Men's Working Club?
0: He's there as well. He puts on a show.
3: Can I just ask one real nerdy question? I know, obviously, how they go on about Joe Jackson and Michael going out on his own. But do they handle, this might be a spoiler, but they left Motown in 76, Jermaine stayed. And the brothers all kind of fell out. Is that in the film?
2: Yes.
3: Okay, thanks.
0: Reference. That's what I wanted to know. Well, there we go.
2: There we go.
0: Glad we cleared that one up anyway.
2: Critical review will stand there forever. Yes. Yeah.
0: All right, we just about
1: So
0: ran
1: I
0: out.
1: Didn't, yes, I didn't actually know that Jermaine.
2: Yeah, he stayed with Motown.
0: He stayed with Motown. Oh, okay, fair enough.
2: No.
0: Well,
2: before we go, can we once again get.
0: Yes.
2: From our fabulous guest, Miriam, could you give out your details
0: one more time
2: so we can reach out and see if we can get some stuff built and fixed and maintained and done proper?
4: Thank you. It is the Pinner and Eastcote Book Hub, We have a page on Facebook, which is just called the Pinner and Eastcote Book Club. You can join that page. You can message me on there. I will always respond. Or just come and see me at the book club. We're open every day.
0: Brilliant. Thank you so much for coming in. Really appreciate it. Really have enjoyed it. Thank you very much. Well, there's only one tune to finish on, and we will come on with that one because it's Angeli's request. But thanks very much indeed for listening. That's been Harrow Today. Stand by for Neil, who's coming up with Stuff any minute now. But we'll leave you with Michael and his brothers.

It's a little after 10 on a Tuesday night here at Radio Harrow. And on Steve Winwood's something birthday is the Spencer Davis Group. Keep on running. Thanks for listening in.

Spencer Davis Group, Steve Winwood, 78 today. Happy birthday. And before that, 5, 4, 3, 2, 1 from the man Freds. So how you been? Weather was back to a bit more normal today, wasn't it? Freezing yesterday. I had to put an old man cardigan on yesterday. I was absolutely freezing. Today back to normal. So without the cardi today, still looking like an old man, of course.

not often you hear Lloyd Price, is it? Every once in a while, we wheel out a Lloyd Price and Clarence the Frogman Henry and one or two others anyway. Similar to that maybe you don't hear so much. Here's a gentleman that you do hear quite a lot of.

near you. That was Presley and his first single in 1960, having come out of the army. Didn't realise that until I just read it there, but I'm not going to pretend that I did know it. But what I do know is it had Floyd Kramer on, and we should dwell on this a bit more after. Floyd Kramer and Elvis generally had lots of session musicians around, not just DJ Fontana and Scotty Moore and Bill Black, but lots of session musicians. And Floyd Kramer is an interesting one. And just hold this space. We'll chat about him maybe another week, maybe not at the moment, but another week. Now, completely different genre, completely different. Let's go all the way to maybe similar to the Test of Time era, late 70s. Here's Blondie from Parallel Lines, Sunday Girl.

I wish she'd tell me when she's going to do that. Naughty Debbie. There we go. Blondie and what was that? What was that? Sunday Girl. Sunday Girl from Parallel Lines. What a fabulous album that was. Great, great album. We love that. Alongside a lot of people, this song is synonymous with Live Aid. Arms above the head, outstretched, clapping in unison. You're a certain age, we all did it.

from the 1981 album Architecture and Morality, OMD, with Joan of Arc. And I love that whole album. I listened to it a few weeks ago, as I did the Difficult Shapes and Passive Rhythms album from China Crisis. And it brought me, in a way that music can do that, it brought you back to moments when you were of that age. And in 81, I would have been about 15, something like that. And you felt 15 again. Music has a wonderful way of doing that. When we talk about two-part harmonies and how well this voice works with that voice, and we think of Lennon McCartney and the Everly Brothers and Graham Nash and Alan Clark, etc., etc., etc., there was a 1998 hit, which is quite late for me, with Canadian Bryan Adams and Scarsa, Mel C. I think he got to number one, actually. They sound fabulous together. Here's When You're Gone.

Doesn't that sound good? Yes, yeah, so we liked it anyway. We liked it in the studio, and there's only me here, so. We're going to do an anniversary song now with a little bit of history. In fact, we're going to play two songs, and they're both connected. One is Wilson Pickett, who on this day in 1965 recorded In the Midnight Hour, which we're going to play first. And then after that, we're going to play Eddie Floyd, Knock on Wood. Both of them co-written by Steve Cropper, and both of them co-written in the same hotel in The Midnight Hour in 1965, and in Knock on Wood's case, the year later in 1966. They were both written in the same hotel in Memphis, Tennessee, called the Lorraine Hotel, and it's now the National Civil Rights Museum, because 2 years after the Knock on Wood session, Martin Luther King was assassinated in April 68. So that hotel is not only synonymous with the civil rights movement, but also Stax music of the time, and certainly Steve Cropper, who only recently passed away. Here we go. Wilson Pickett, In the Midnight Hour.

Who doesn't love a bit of Stax? Like, everyone loves a bit of Stax, and the more Steve Cropper we can play, the better. We love that. Now, here's a lady I don't play that often, actually, but I should do more of. And would you believe it? It's almost, what are we, 2012 she passed away, actually. So what are we, 20? No, we're 15 years to 14 years away when she passed away on holiday in Naples. I think she was on holiday, actually. Anyway, she was the Queen of Disco. Here's Donna Summer and State of Independence.

Donna Summer, State of Independence, a big hit for her. And yeah, 63 years old she was when she died, very, very young. Now, if you take anything from this show, you're going to take the next song because you're going to be hearing it in your ear. I promise you, it's a lovely little song, but you will be humming it to yourself tomorrow. Middle of the Road. You know it.

The unmistakable sound of the Boomtown Rats and Rat Trap when they were huge at that time. Don't Like Mondays, Rat Trap, etc., etc., etc. Fantastic. Was it the Fine Art of Surfacing? Was that there? I think that was one of their albums. Anyway, it was jolly, jolly good. Of maybe 2 or 3 years after. And don't forget, from their only ever album, Pelican West, here's Favourite Shirt, Boy Meets Girl, Haircut 100.

from Pelican West, as I say. Favourite shirt, boy meets girl, and haircut 100. On this day, last anniversary now of the evening, on this day in 1940, Norman Whitfield was born. Now, I've done a little research to establish exactly what songs Norman Whitfield had been part of, either usually co-written, sometimes produced, etc. And we don't have long enough. Wherever I Lay My Hat, War from Edwin Starr, Ain't Too Proud to Beg, etc., etc. Loads of them, loads and loads and loads of them. And it's far too, I'm trying to find one in particular. I can't find it anyway. Ball of Confusion was the other one I was thinking of. Here's his most popular one, I believe, of all. And I love it when these names pop up and you think, oh, I don't know that name actually, but you know all of his work. Norman Whitfield co-wrote, I Heard It Through the Grapevine, Marvin Gaye.

Yeah, he wrote a million songs. Loads of Ain't Too Proud to Beg and loads of them. Too Busy Thinking About My Baby, all of that kind of stuff. And we go on and on and on and on and on. Just My Imagination, etc. And I love that part of... I really enjoy that. An unsung name. Anyway, unsung name or not, that brings us to roughly the end of the show. And these things do tend to fly by, I have to say. We start off with our big hits and the noise and the heavy tempo at the beginning, and then we try to gradually calm it down a bit and quieten it down. And so we will attempt to do now. Thank you so much for listening. Really appreciate it. We're going to finish off now with the lovely sound of the Carpenters. Goodbye to love, and I'll see you next time. Good night.

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9: You used to call me on my. You used to. Yeah.

Though this season of her life had been cold, lonely, and tough, though she slipped back into a darkness she had hoped by now to have overcome, she had learned a beautiful lesson as she kissed her girls goodbye and thanked them for getting her out the house. That maybe...

under the weight of her cloud. But for the first time in a long time, she believed that one day she would again feel the sun. She must be patient. She must have faith in the seeds that are planted beneath the snow. She must hold on, and she must let go. She'll be all right. No riding shining armored at night. She will save herself this time. And in fact, tonight, she did confirm. 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It just teaches the heart how to...

0: Life isn't always easy at the moment. 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
1: 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From Rodgers and Hammerstein to Leonard Bernstein and Irvin Berlin, Cole Porter and Noel Coward to Lloyd Webber and George Gershwin. 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